Remember heard what you said through the grapevine. Funny thing about your problems, they ain't mine. Staying up through the late night. 20 seconds to game time. Getting religious with it. Time crossing these state lines. Working hard through the late nights. 20 seconds.

Listener, today's music corner presents a song from Mahalini. Niluh Ketut Mahalini Ayu Raharja, better known as Mahalini, born on March 4, 2000 in Denpasar City, Bali Province, is an Indonesian singer who started her professional music career after coming out as top 5 of Indonesian Idol Season 10. Her first album, Fabula, gained success through several hit songs such as Sisa Rasa and Sial. At the end of March 2024, Mahalini returned with her latest single, Mati-Matian, or in English means desperately. In writing this song, she was assisted directly by the popular musician Anmesh Kamaleng. Mati-Matian tells the story of someone who has sacrificed for her loved one, but her struggle is not considered, even though she has fought desperately. Well, listener, let's enjoy the latest song by Mahalini, Mati-Matian. Happy listening.

VOI listener. My name is Jess Dutton, Ambassador of Canada to Indonesia. I think you all know the World Cup is coming. Don't forget to listen to interesting programs, conversations, and trivia about world football festivity only here at Voice of Indonesia, RRI.

Did you know that throughout the history of the World Cup, there have always been iconic celebrations? Here are three of them. First, David Beckham in 2002. He scored a penalty against Argentina and celebrated by kissing the England badge, a truly emotional moment of redemption. Then, there is Robbie Keane in 2002. His celebration was simple but iconic. He pretended to be Robin Hood, starting with a cartwheel and then mimicking pulling a bow and arrow. Simple, but very memorable. Lastly, Bebeto in 1994. After scoring, he celebrated as if he were rocking a baby. It turned out he had just welcomed a child. So it wasn't just about football, but also personal happiness.

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Keyword of the day. Sometimes one must face hardships before a perfect happiness comes to them. A quote by R.A. Kartini. Raden Ajeng Kartini, or R.A. Kartini, is an Indonesian heroine who fought for the rights and freedom of women. She is a figure of emancipation who fought so that Indonesian women can have education equally, just like men. Kartini believed that with education, Indonesian women would be more sophisticated with broad knowledge, have firm determination, never give up, be religious and respectful to older people, be courageous, optimistic, modest, humble, and full of love. Well, listener, that's Keyword of the Day from Voice of Indonesia.

Listener, here is the Woman of Indonesia, a special series to celebrate and commemorate the Kartini Day and the amazing role of women in Indonesia. And today, we will talk about Martha Tilaar. Martha Tilaar is widely known as a leading female entrepreneur in the beauty industry in Southeast Asia. She is recognized for combining traditional Indonesian knowledge with modern methods. Building a successful business empire that has lasted for decades. Martha Tilaar was born in Kebumen, Central Java on September 4, 1937. Many articles wrote that the first born of three used to be boyish. So one day, her mother brought her to an expert of traditional beauty from Yogyakarta. Her days were then spent around nature. Since then, Martha began to create accessories from plants around her, which she sold to her friends. Later, Martha paid more attention to beauty. In 1964, she studied at Academy of Beauty Culture in Indiana, United States. After graduated, Martha opened a beauty salon in the U.S. In 1969, Martha returned to Indonesia. 1 year later, she opened a small salon in her father's garage. Martha used the money she saved from her salon in the U.S. Martha's salon was opened in Menteng, Central Jakarta. 2 years later, Martha's salon opened another branch in South Jakarta. Later, Martha sought for knowledge about herbs, both from Europe and Indonesia. She learned from many people, including her grandma, about herbs. Martha successfully created a jamu, or herbal beverage, to support fertility called Kaplet Wulandari. From this moment onwards, Martha went beyond salon, but a big cosmetics and herbal company. Martha Tilaar successfully created one of the most famous local brands in Indonesia. Her products always prioritize and promote the wealth of Indonesia. This included local ingredients and knowledge about herbs. Martha Tilaar got so many awards and achievements in various sectors. She got awards from businesses, supporting small-scale industry, philanthropy, and many more. She certainly became one of the most successful businesswomen in Indonesia. From her long journey, we can understand that Martha Tilaar represents perseverance, cultural pride, and a strong commitment to empowering others, especially women, while continuously innovating without losing connection to Indonesia's rich traditions. Listener, that is today's episode of Women of Indonesia about Martha Tilaar. Stay tuned to the Voice of Indonesia, from Indonesia to the world.

0: Voice of Indonesia from Indonesia to the world. It's just like the other day that we watched the opening of the 2026 World Cup. Now, final. The final match is in the eye. Spain versus Argentina. This must be a very special moment for all football lovers around the world. And World Cup is also a precious moment for volunteers. So how's behind the scenes of the 2026 World Cup in the eyes of the volunteers that are from Indonesia? Well, let's take a look on VOI Talk behind the scenes of the World Cup 2026 with Indonesian diaspora.
1: Voice of Indonesia.

0: across three host nations. But today we're not just talking about the players on the pitch, but we're also gonna shining in spotlight on the incredible individuals working tirelessly behind the scenes, specifically our very own Indonesian diaspora who have stepped up as official volunteers. Joining us today from two different corners of the tournament, we have Mbak Angelia Huta Barat, who is experiencing the iconic, the historic soccer passion life on the ground in Mexico. And we also have Mbak Mita Yulian Sasmita joining us all the way from the mega stadiums of Texas, USA. Hello, Mbak Angelia and Mbak Mita. Welcome to Voi Talk today.
1: Hi, Voice of Indonesia. Thank you so much for having me.
0: Thank you so much for having me too for today's session. How are you, Mbak Angelia, Mbak Mita?
2: Great, very good. Thank you.
0: How about you?
1: And I'm excited. Yeah. I'm excited to be here.
0: I'm so excited to be here too with you, these two incredible women here. So maybe we start with the question for both of you. So why did you decide to apply to be a volunteer for this historic tournament? Maybe you can share the story with us. Maybe this is because of your passion for soccer, or is this the opportunity you've been waiting for this time? So maybe we can start for Mbak Angelia first. You can share your story.
2: Yeah, definitely. Well, I love being part of these kind of events, and volunteering has been a passion of mine. And so before the FIFA World Cup, I had only volunteered twice in a golf tournament here in Mexico. And knowing that the World Cup was going to be here in Mexico, I said, well, it's a unique opportunity. It's a once in a lifetime opportunity. So I said, what else is stopping me from applying, right? So that's the main reason.
0: Okay, so how about you, Mbak Mita?
1: Well, for me, it's actually my childhood dream. Mm-hmm. So I love football, right? When I was 13 years old, that was the first time I watched the World Cup full tournament. And whenever, you know, there is this pre-match ceremony, mm-hmm, where I saw people carrying the flags, you know, and whenever it happens at World Cup, I always say to myself, you know what, one day I'm going to be there, I'm going to be part of the tournament, I'm going to be part of the World Cup, FIFA. And in 2016, I saw this advertisement about being a volunteer for Confederation Cups, Russia. So I applied, and then from then, I continued to Russia 2018, and then Qatar 2022, and then now I'm here. So it's basically my childhood dream.
0: Right, so it's a big, big opportunity for you guys, and it's also your childhood dreams, right? Yeah. So could you share what your experience has been like so far working as a volunteer during this past few matches, maybe from Mita first?
1: Okay, so this year I got a totally different role. The previous two World Cups I was in ticketing, so I dealt more with the spectators, you know, ticket problems. Now I'm in broadcast services, which is a very cool role because I get to enter restricted areas, you know, where I can see players, where I can see the press conference. But at the same time, I also cannot really post about that on social media. Well, I love sharing my journey here, but it's okay, it's fine. It's a completely different journey. So far I've been helping with the pre-match ceremony, and also you know, little things that we do, but it's actually very important, like making sure the QR code is working, making sure the internet is stable, and then checking the area for the interview and the conference is neat. Little things, but that actually what makes this tournament perfect.
0: All right, so what about you, Mbak Angelia?
2: Yeah, so this time around, I got the role of event transport at the FIFA VIP hotels here in Mexico City. And it's been great. We were able to coordinate transportation for soccer legends such as Ronaldo, Cafu, Bebeto, Materazzi, It's been great being able to see them in person, being able to be part of their journey, going to the stadium, coming back from the stadium. It's also been great working with the FIFA people, the transport people, my fellow volunteers. Everyone's so enthusiastic, so excited to be part of such a big event, a historical event. So it's been a very special experience.
0: Okay, so the role is picked by the personal, you or by the organizer, the role of this?
1: For Julia, maybe?
2: Yeah, so I had applied for another role. Oh, I wanted to be in the stadium as a hospitality worker. Mm-hmm. But FIFA will pick the role for you, what is mm-hmm. available for you and what matches their needs most. So you get offered the role.
0: Okay. It's the same.
1: That's true.
0: For Mita also.
1: So I mean we applied for position that we wanted, but in the end it really depends on FIFA, and then I think that is great because they see that you are capable of being a great volunteer, you know, and then they find you a spot to fill. So yeah, it's really nice.
0: Right, so Mbak Angelia, do you currently stay in Mexico right now?
2: Yes, right. I'm currently studying and working here in Mexico City.
0: Right, so Mexico is the first country to host soccer's ultimate state 3 times. How does it feel to work, to serve as a volunteer there? Does it feel like deeply historical to you, or is it there another interesting perspective you'd like to share with us?
2: Oh, the ambience, the euphoria, it's crazy. It's different here in Mexico. Soccer is a big passion of theirs. So it's in their blood. They love soccer so much. So being able to be part of such a historical World Cup, it's the third time it's being held here in Mexico. I think it just feels so special to be picked, between the thousands of volunteers that has applied, right? Yes. Especially being not from Mexico City or not a Mexican myself, I was kind of worried at first, but I'm very grateful for the opportunity and to work alongside other Mexicans. They're loving it. They're loving it. Right now, Mexico is playing against South Korea, mm-hmm. so they're on the streets. They're really energetic, and we love to see it.
0: Right, so you saw Song Heung-min, right, the player?
2: I didn't see him directly, but yeah, because he's in Guadalajara right now.
0: Okay. So I curious about inside the stadium. What is the atmosphere like inside the stadium? How would you describe the local soccer fans there? Please tell us that what you have observed so far.
2: For me?
0: Yeah.
2: So, unfortunately, I haven't been able to go to the stadium, but the hotel that I got assigned to is really, really near to a monument called Angel de la Independencia here in Mexico City. It's a very important avenue. The minute Mexico won the inaugural match, Everyone gathered, flags, songs, party, dancing, drinking. It's part of their culture. They celebrate big. So Mexico being able to win their first ever inaugural match mm-hmm. after 7 inaugural matches, they were very happy. It was a euphoria. It was kind of like they already won the World Cup. They were that excited. So they're loving it. As I said, soccer is in their blood. It's part of their culture. So obviously they go big.
0: Right. So soccer in their blood is the topic for today. Okay. So for Mamita, do you currently live in Texas right now, right?
1: Not the diaspora, actually. So mm-hmm. I came to Texas all the way from Indonesia mm-hmm. just to volunteer. You know, I just love doing this, so I just feel lucky to get officially selected mm-hmm. and can be in my third World Cup. So yeah, not a diaspora, but I've met a lot of Indonesians here. living here, and they're so nice. They helped me in my first week here, getting here and there. So yeah, it's been an awesome experience.
0: Right. So Texas is known for its massive state-of-the-art stadiums, perhaps more modern than the ones in Mexico. What was your first impression when you got there?
1: Oh yeah, you're right. You're right. So the first time I entered my stadium, Dallas Stadium, you can feel that the vibe is just different because it is the home of Cowboys, right? Which is American football. So it's like it's really high, you know, with a lot of LEDs, and you can have it's just different. It's like being in a like basketball court, like you see on TV or movies, you know, but at the same time it's also so huge. So yeah, I mean, it is not like football stadiums that I've been to. I mean, the vibe is really giving me the American football vibe plus like basketball court. So pretty cool. Yeah.
0: All right, so we heard that this is actually your time volunteering for the competition, which is an incredible achievement, right? So could you tell us more about this journey? For instance, what are the biggest differences between these three mega events, and how did you manage to become a volunteer three times across different countries?
1: I see. Okay, I think, I don't know, maybe luck to part in it, because like, you know, in Russia it was more than 150,000 applicants, mm-hmm. Qatar more than 500,000 applicants, and for this US, America, Canada more than 1 million applicants. So yeah. You know, Angelia, we're really lucky, you know, to get selected from like, you know, more than 1 million applicants. And if you ask about the journey, well, pretty much if you want to become one of the FIFA volunteers, you just need to apply at their website, you know, just follow the process, you know, nothing special. It's open for everyone around the world. And if you ask about the differences, well, I think it's more about the experience being in the host country, you know, like Russia is in Europe, Qatar is in like Asia. Wait, Asia, right? Wait,
0: Europe,
1: Africa. Wait, what? Oh my God, my geography is fun. I'm sorry for people who are watching me right now. But yeah, basically that's different continent. And then now the U.S. also a different continent. The experience of being a FIFA volunteer itself is pretty much the same. You know, it's just amazing. You know, being someone who helped deliver amazing for the tournament. But the experience, especially here in the U.S., like for me, growing up watching American TV series and movies, I always wanted to experience being in the U.S. So, like, everything just excites me here, you know, like the yellow school bus, the white eggs, you know, newspaper being thrown onto my porch. It's just, everything just excites me. I keep saying to myself, oh my God, just like in the movies. So for me, it's more about the it's more about the experience. So everything just seems so fun. So yeah, thank you for football and FIFA for making it happen to me, you know, to get experience it.
0: Right, so like you're the main character in a movie. So it's like
1: yeah, my own movie. Yeah. Exactly.
0: Okay, so this is for both of you. So seeing this massive sporting spectacle so close up and being actively involved in it, do you have any personal wishes for or hopes for the tournament's future? Maybe for Mbak Angelia first?
2: Yeah, I think that with three countries hosting it together, 48 nations playing together, it could send a message of peace and unity. I think that's what we most need right now in this world, with a lot of things happening in any corner of the world right now. I think if we are able to be part of that positive message, image, you know, sending that image to the world. I think with this FIFA World Cup and, you know, that unity, I think that would be a great thing for, you know, to share to the world.
0: Okay. How about you, Mamita?
1: I'm with Angelia. Couldn't give more. You know, like, I think, and also now that they add more countries, you know, to compete, I think that also gives like a really good chance for more countries to experience being at this biggest sporting tournament. And also 4 years later, it's going to be in Spain, Portugal, and Morocco. So I think what Angelia said earlier, yeah, it could really give a message of, you know, unity. And I think that's what we want with any sports, right? Like, we really want to make sure that sports become like a source for us together. Mm-hmm. And to just celebrate.
0: Okay, yeah. So unity, the point is the unity. Okay, so do you hope to see the Indonesian national team compete on this stage someday? Right.
2: Of course. I was very hopeful this time around. I was very hopeful with the selection, and I was like, I was hopeful the team was going to go through, but maybe it's not our turn yet. We right. just have to keep hopeful, and then probably, hopefully, the next World Cup, we're going to be able to represent.
1: Yeah, true. I mean, like, now the volunteers are already representing the country, you know. So next time we hope that Indonesia will truly be at the World Cup. I would love to see that, and I'm going to wear the Indonesian jersey with proud.
0: Right. I would love to see that too. So finally, of course, I had to ask you this. Which team are you rooting for to win it all right now? Maybe Mbak Mita first.
1: Argentina. It's always been Argentina since okay. I was little. So yeah, so I hope that they will make it again this year. But honestly though, if Portugal wins, I don't mind. I mean, Ronaldo is also a great player, and he's been eyeing, you know, the cup. So for me, I hope Argentina will win again. But if it's Portugal, to make Ronaldo finally feel like, yeah, you know, I can retire happy.

0: volunteering today. So best of luck with the rest of the matches. And
1: thank you
0: so much. And to our listeners, to keep fingers crossed that someday soon we won't just see Indonesian volunteers at the world's biggest soccer carnival, but also our national team out there on the pitch as well. Thank you for joining us today, Mbak Angelia and Mbak Mita. See you.
1: Thank you for having us.
0: Yeah. See you on the next VOI Talk.

Voice of Indonesia from Indonesia to the world. VOI listeners, in today's music corner, we will play a song from Bali entitled Dewa Ayu. The song Dewa Ayu was composed by Ima Dewayan. The song itself, Dewa Ayu, is a nickname for girls from a high case in Bali. The lyrics tell about a girl who is learning to dance. Alright listener, here is the song from Bali, Dewa Ayu by Lydia. Enjoy!

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